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2: Lionel Messi is now the all-time leading goal scorer in World Cup history. 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

0: So I've known some people with some funny names. Their parents were hippies or deadheads or whatever else. But when a woman comes in and says, my name is Laniqua Dominique, and that's my first name. That's not first and middle name. Laniqua Dominique Jenkins. I can't help but wonder, well, what's your middle name? If you're going to come in authentically, bring all three names to us. Laniqua has an apostrophe after the A in Laniqua, in case you were wondering. L-E-N-I-Q-U-A apostrophe. And then Dominique. Can you imagine in kindergarten? The fellas at, Levitt is the guy, Freakonomics, have a chapter called A Rose by Any Other Name. And they did a study on names like this. Shaniqua, Contrarius, Contravius, Mondavius, the accents, the style of names. And what they learned from interviews was that the women who named their children these names believed they were African names. They believed these were back to Africa, Africa pride, say it loud, I'm black and I'm proud. And there was quite a bit of shock for these women to understand those aren't black names at all. That's a creation of a style of name here in the United States that was designed with this sort of we gonna be fancy kind of deal. But the study was, do people with names like this outperform, underperform, or are consistent with other blacks with traditional mainstream names like everybody else? John, Michael, Susan, Christy. And what the study found was what you might expect. People with names like Laniqua, Shaniqua, Shanisha, you name it, tend to terribly underperform other blacks and even worse underperform Americans of their age, particularly whites. And so the immediate reaction, and this is the point of Freakonomics, your immediate reaction is, well, yeah, that's because they have black names. People don't like blacks, so racism kept them down. And so they set out to study that. If you know anything about the Freakonomics authors, they're not exactly conservatives or white apologists. And what they found was that those types of names that could be, that you could actually do a scientific study to tease out those types of names, because they tended to use V's, apostrophes, L's, that avia, avius, avian type. So they went through and parsed out and picked a data set of people with that style of name. And what they learned was that almost exclusively, these names were given to children of single moms under 17. A young black girl she's birthing into the world a strong African warrior. She's calling on her African. So she's been kind of taught that this is African strength, and this name will reflect that. But what the studies show is even a young black girl who's 14, 15 years old, gives birth, unwed, hasn't finished school, won't finish school, may not even be literate, the likelihood her son or daughter, her daughter's going to end up in the same situation she is, her son's going to end up in prison or dead on the streets. The numbers are very high. Well, it turns out that whatever she names her child, that's how that child is most likely going to end up. And that's shouldn't surprise anybody, right? So it turns out that it wasn't the name that caused these people to fail in life. It was that they were predestined to fail by the way they came into this world. There will always be exceptions to the rule, but the data set showed that. But Laniqua Dominique, as she said, she's coming in honest.
1: My name is Laniqua Dominique Jenkins. Yes, Laniqua Dominique is one first name. I say that because I believe in showing up honestly and authentically, and that starts with having people say your name and or your pronouns. I've served in several capacities. I've been an ANC commissioner. I've been a business owner for over a decade.
0: Hold on. You need to know she has shown up in several capacities. All right, go ahead.
1: The District of Columbia. I've worked for former and current council members. I even have a school and an orphanage in East Africa.
0: We believe
1: I've
0: you.
1: I've inspired and written legislation
0: we believe
1: in D.C.,
0: you.
1: But also in India, Africa, and Spain.
0: Throw
1: My
0: two more countries in there.
1: My platform is pointed towards the three E's. Equity, education, and environmental justice. I'm running because I've done the work, I understand the systems, and I'm ready to create change and positive impact for people in the District of Columbia. Thank you, and I look forward to tonight's conversation.
0: And I thought Marion Barry was a great leader. Nothing compared to this. Can you imagine her parents at the hospital? Quick, honey, we need a name.
2: Two parents, one blank birth certificate, and a lifetime of regret on the line.
3: Okay, honey, the nurse needs a name. What about Mary?
4: Mary? Mary? What is she, a nursery rhyme? Absolutely not.
3: Fine. Susan.
4: Susan? You want our daughter to be laughed out of every room she enters?
3: Elizabeth?
4: I'm not naming her after a typewriter. Gerald?
3: Margaret. Strong, classic.
4: It's giving lady who collects porcelain cats. Absolutely not.
3: Dorothy, Helen, Patricia?
4: Stop. You're embarrassing the baby. These names are ridiculous. We need something normal, something timeless.
3: Well, what did you have in mind?
4: Laniqua Dominique.
3: Is the apostrophe silent?
4: Obviously.
2: Laniqua Dominique, coming soon to a roll call no teacher can pronounce.

0: It's that time. 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
1: The Obama Presidential Center opened to the public in Chicago, a lasting tribute to the nation's 44th president. But long before the White House, Barack Obama was a little known

0: gas through the straits have already returned to normal, and they will continue that way, whatever happens with the negotiations with the Iranians.
1: He says Americans will soon see energy prices going down.
0: We've got growing American production, surging production in Venezuela. We've got cooperation with all the other energy producers of the world. So I think Americans can expect continued declines in energy prices.
1: McDonald's bringing back a nostalgic dessert. The fast food chain announced its fried apple pie will be returning June 23rd for a limited time. And Amazon's Prime Day sales event is almost here. Shoppers are already gearing up. This year, Prime Day runs from June 23rd through the 26th with a big expectation of major discounts on electronics and home goods and clothing. Last year, Prime Day set some sales records, and Amazon is expecting another strong turnout as people look for midsummer savings. I'm Monica Nelson with your consumer and business news.
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3: There was a murder in Central Ohio that many people still don't want to talk about. The man who committed that crime once sat on death row, but now he's on the run. His name is Lester Eubanks. Lester didn't tunnel out of prison or scale a stone wall. On a December morning in 1973, he and a small group of inmates were granted permission to walk outside prison walls. His handcuffs were taken off. He changed into civilian clothing. And he and three others were driven to a local mall. They were told they could wander the stores and were asked to return to a designated meeting spot. Hours later, all the inmates came back, except Lester Eubanks. And he hasn't been seen since.
4: He had a full plan. The guy had a plan.
5: I was just astounded that this could actually happen.
3: There were many years when it seemed like no one was even looking for Lester. But recently, his whereabouts have become the focus of the U.S. Marshals Service, the federal agents who track fugitives. The case is testing the marshals.
6: Those nine lives are running out, and we're going to catch up with Lester.
3: And is being urged on by those hurt most by Lester's crime.
7: He's had enough free time. He confessed to the crime, and his time is up.
3: I'm Sunny Hostin with ABC News. Over the past year, a team from the ABC News investigative unit joined the search for Lester Eubanks. They uncovered new leads, possible sightings, and at every turn found resistance from those who want Lester Eubanks to be forgotten. What they've uncovered is a case that's about more than murder. It's about family loyalty, a life on the run, and a first-hand look at how the U.S. Marshals are trying to solve one of the oldest fugitive cases in American history. Now, they may be closer than ever. From ABC News.
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20: Just before midnight on Saturday, February 19th, 2005, Danielle Imbo and her friend Richard Petrone left a crowded Philadelphia bar. 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
1: Every hunter knows that the wilderness is full of surprises. 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
2: It never made sense what law enforcement was saying to us. How could she have just gone down there and accidentally died? How could there have been no marks on her?
3: All theories are out there, you know, everything from murder to UFOs to Bigfoot.
1: This season on Blood Trails, we're following the trail of seven cases that start in the field and end in the shadows, where missing persons reports, half-buried evidence, and whispered suspicions blur the line between hunting story and homicide.
4: I just instantly started freaking out, yelling to the world, what's going on? I yelled, help. I mean, I'm out in the middle of nowhere. I had no idea what was going on.
1: From the frozen woods of Maine to the mountains of Montana, from an archery opener gone wrong in Wisconsin to a father's last walk through the Minnesota deer woods, each story begins with a hunter stepping into the wild, but not all of them come back.
4: You know, you just got an empty feeling. What do you say? He's not here with us. And all it was off.
1: I'm Jordan Sillars. Join me as we track the truth through tangled cover and cold case files, where every trail tells a story, and every story leaves its own trail of blood. Blood Trails.
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8: It's August 2023, a county government meeting in Pennsylvania's Lehigh Valley. A young woman, early 20s, steps up to the mic to speak.
9: My two-month-old son was happily drinking milk from his bottle when he quickly started choking, turned blue, and went limp. My boyfriend transported our son to the changing table as I grabbed an anti-choking device and my boyfriend began assembling it. Two pumps of the device and my son was conscious, gasping for air and coughing up milk.
8: They all went to the ER to make sure the baby was okay.
9: But upon arriving at Lehigh Valley Hospital, the diagnosis quickly became something so different.
8: One of the doctors had a theory.
9: She stated to my father and mother-in-law that we are young, first-time parents who got frustrated with our baby and violently shook him to make him stop crying. And a confession would only make things easier for us.
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9: I'm a postpartum mom dealing with the grief and the trauma of my son being ripped from my arms. And I'm a mom who lost everything in less than 24 hours due to one doctor's misdiagnosis. Enough is enough.
8: 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The stories they tell form a pattern of parents walking into a Lehigh Valley hospital to get help for a child, only to leave without them. And the same doctor's name kept coming up again and again. A pediatrician.
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8: 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From Serial Productions and the New York Times, I'm Diane Neary. And this is The Preventionist, a story about a doctor and the rise of a powerful field of pediatric medicine.
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12: John Polk was my nemesis. I knew in order to live a rich and fulfilling life, one where I was equal under the law and could be happy and fulfilled, I needed to defeat the message that John Polk was peddling.
13: 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For years, I was the poster boy of the conversion therapy movement. 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That was all until, well, we'll get to that part.
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0: A Utah family says their son is sitting in a Venezuelan jail after they say he was framed for being a U.S. spy.
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13: No. Music mogul Clive Davis dead at the age of 94. His family confirming he died at his home in New York City. Davis was recently hospitalized related to respiratory problems. He's known for boosting the careers of Janis Joplin, Whitney Houston, Bruce Springsteen, while also helping revitalize the careers of Carlos Santana, Rod Stewart, and Aretha Franklin. Davis served as the president of a number of record labels, including Columbia Records. He was inducted into the Rock and Roll Hall of Fame in 2000 as a non-performer. Ariana Grande revealing the track list to her upcoming album Petal. After slowly rolling out the song titles on her Eternal Sunshine tour, Grande confirming the track list on the big screen during her show in Englewood, California. She also shared a reel of the track list on Instagram. The upcoming album will feature the lead single, Hate That I Made You Love Me, as well as the title track Petal and Big Feelings. Grande's full album will be out July 31st. The Rolling Stones giving fans some insight into the making of their upcoming album, Foreign Tongues, with a new podcast. Speaking in Tongues, the official podcast, will have 6 episodes narrated by singer Norah Jones. The show will feature exclusive interviews with Mick Jagger and crew. Episodes are set to drop weekly starting June 25th. The Rolling Stones album, Foreign Tongues, will drop July 10th. That's entertainment. I'm Jennifer Bolsoni.

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3: A quiet residential neighborhood erupts in chaos. Carmine Galante, the feared boss of the Bonanno crime family, lies dead, his cigar still clutched between his teeth.
4: Masked men walked into Joe and Mary's luncheonette in Brooklyn today and gunned down Carmine Galante, a man believed to be the most powerful mafia chieftain in the country.
3: The execution sent shockwaves through the criminal underworld and set the stage for one of the most pivotal criminal cases in New York City history. From the minds behind the acclaimed television series comes Law and Order: Criminal Justice System. This isn't a scripted drama. These are real stories told by the people who have lived them.
5: My father should have been a dead man.
3: For decades, the mafia had New York City in a stranglehold, with law enforcement seemingly powerless to intervene. But the murder of Carmine Galante marked the beginning of the end. Discover how a group of young prosecutors took on the mafia, and with the help of law enforcement, brought down its most powerful figures. I'm Anasika Nicolazzi, and from Wolf Entertainment and iHeart Podcasts, this is Law & Order: Criminal Justice System.
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10: A few miles from the glass spires of Midtown Atlanta lies the South River Forest. In 2021 and 2022, the woods became a home to activists from all over the country.
11: I found a struggle worth fighting for.
10: Who gathered to stop the nearby construction of a massive new police training facility, nicknamed Cop City. There, in the forest, they built a different community.
11: The forest occupation or things like that present a vision of a society where we can have what we need and support each other without being at each other's throats or being subservient to each other.
10: Until one day, everything just shatters open.
12: At approximately 9 o'clock this morning, as law enforcement was moving through various sectors of the property, an individual, without warning, shot a Georgia State Patrol trooper.
13: What I heard was a full clip unload. 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
18: Daphne Caruana Galizia was a Maltese investigative journalist and blogger who spent her life fighting for truth, justice, and decency in a country overrun by corruption. 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
18: 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My name is Manuel De Lilla, former political operative turned journalist.
20: I'm John Sweeney, a former BBC journalist and investigative reporter. Together, we unravel the web of deception, exposing the dangerous forces at play in Malta.
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23: Imagine you're struggling with back pain for months. No one can tell you what's wrong. Then you find a doctor.
24: And the words that he said that I wanted to hear was, I can fix you. And, you know, those are magic words. 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
23: You trust he'll take care of your problem.
25: Nothing but good reports and a list of accolades that were 2 pages long.
26: 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He's charming.
27: He'd always talk about, I'm going to be a doctor.
26: But he has this dark side that he likes to keep separate and hidden from everybody else.
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13: 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Peter Bogdanovich burst upon the film world.
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21: Peter's career was kind of the ultimate triumph of the film critic, film nerd, film buff.
15: And he liked being in love.
22: 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Oh, horrors.
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21: 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He said two words. 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
2: 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Who were they? What made them so notorious? How did the internet, or sometimes the algorithm, choose them? And what does a person do when they're suddenly confronted with more attention than the human psyche can handle? Take The Dress, a story that went uber viral in early 2015 in spite of being, well, kind of a boring optical illusion. A mother of the bride in Scotland took a picture of a dress she was thinking about wearing to her daughter's wedding. But she saw the dress as blue with black lace, and her daughter saw it as white with gold lace. One BuzzFeed post later, every single person on the internet was talking about the dress. But to me, the dress is a story about the last couple of months when the internet was still sort of fun. It was shortly before the stories that spread across the internet stopped being driven by exploited millennials with useless arts degrees and started being decided by algorithms hell-bent on growing internet usership at all costs. And on a long enough timeline, the story of the dress is one entangled with abuse and media exploitation. Internet history is a tricky thing to be invested in. 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With the team at Cool Zone Media, we're taking these characters' 16th minute of fame to see what their moment meant to them and what it says about us.
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8: In the history of cinema, few films have been as successful as The Godfather. Francis Ford Coppola's gangster epic set a new standard, not just for movies about the mafia, but for movies in general. Although, if you talk to the people who made it, The Godfather's prospects for success were far from assured. In fact, before its release, they were pretty bleak.
9: And they said, we're finished, this is over. The movie's not going to work. You gotta get rid of those guys. It's a disaster.
8: Then Leave the Gun, Take the Cannoli. My co-host Mark Seale and I strip back the varnish of movie history and talk to never-before-heard-from sources to get at what really made the process so arduous. Leave the Gun, Take the Cannoli is based on my co-host Mark's best-selling book of the same title. And on this show, we call upon his years of research to help unpack the story behind The Godfather's birth from start to finish. We sift through innumerable accounts, many of them conflicting, and try to get to the truth of what really happened. Leave the Gun, Take the Cannoli features new and archival interviews with Francis Ford Coppola.
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23: Hi, Dad, this is Aaron.
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24: You know, America's produced like lots and lots of stuff. Just piles of stuff. The fact of the matter is all day long, every day, there are warehouses full of stuff getting just pushed off a cliff. All day, every day.
22: Betsy Ann Nagoski, who runs the Canary Records label.
24: A friend of mine said that what he loves is being the guy standing at the edge of the cliff, waving his arms, going, wait, no, let me look at those first before you throw them away. I think there might be some good stuff in there. I think there might be some stories. I don't think we should throw all those away yet.
22: We have a season, 10 episodes of stories from that realm, of things that were just barely saved, and in some cases, not saved at all. A bizarre tale of two infamous New Yorkers.
25: They booby-trapped their home and turned it into the shield fortress of ephemera.
22: A missing chapter of American music history.
24: There hasn't been a guess culturally that they matter. So they get thrown in the garbage.
22: A decade's worth of original television lost to the airwaves.
26: It's over. It's ephemeral. You're going to see something else the next second and nobody's ever going to see it.
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22: 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Only time.

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14: 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I'm Christian Spicer. I'm a writer, podcaster, and a huge fan of The Last of Us. In this show, we'll be recapping the story of part one while diving deep into the making of. 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
15: At first, they don't like each other. 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
14: You'll hear from voice actors like Ashley Johnson and Troy Baker.
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14: And we'll be talking to some of the developers who created the game from the ground up.
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15: Definitely this is more of Joel's story, the first game, whereas the second game is definitely more of Ellie's story.
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6: Talks continue. I'm Ted Lindner, Fox News. President Trump says the U.S. has total control of the Strait of Hormuz as talks between the U.S. and Iran wrapped up in Switzerland. Fox's Lucas Tomlinson with more.
7: President Trump says Americans will benefit from a relaxation of sanctions if Iran complies with the Memorandum of Understanding.
8: Money that's being unfrozen is going to be used to buy food, and the food's going to be bought exclusively through the United States from our farmers.
7: Vice President J.D. Vance expressing optimism after negotiating with an Iranian delegation for 18 hours in Switzerland.
9: The Iranians have agreed to invite IAEA inspectors back into their country. That is a major milestone for the American people.
7: Iranian state media controlled by its Islamic Revolutionary Guard is disputing Vance's assertion, calling it false.
6: Some critics are skeptical Iran's nuclear capabilities have actually been stripped away, but the White House remains optimistic. The race is on to replace British Prime Minister Keir Starmer, who announced his resignation over the weekend. Fox's Jonathan Savage has more from London.
10: Keir Starmer will remain in No. 10 Downing Street until his Labour Party chooses a new leader. Nominations open on July 9th and close 1 week after that. If there's more than one name in the ring, Labour members will vote over the summer. If there's only one candidate, that man or woman will automatically get the job. The favourite is Andy Burnham, sworn into Parliament just hours after Starmer's resignation speech, having won a special election last Thursday. This was his plan all along, leaving his job as Mayor of Manchester in order to force his way into Downing Street. In London, Jonathan Savage, Fox News.
6: And more than 11,000 bottles of 25 milligram chlorothalidone tablets are being voluntarily recalled because testing found they failed to dissolve at the proper dosage level. They were manufactured in India. 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
11: 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I'm John Bayback. Here are the local stories for following this morning. Governor McKee has signed Casey's Law. That's a measure that will provide for increased penalties and road rage incidents. The law honors Casey Bazignani, the 23-year-old Johnston woman who died in a rollover crash caused by another driver who forced her off the road. A construction worker working on the Iowa Bridge in Providence, not seriously hurt when he fell about 35 feet from the structure. OSHA's investigating. No other details. Police in Warwick, along with Amtrak officials, continue to investigate after a man was struck and killed by an Acela train on the Warwick East Greenwich line. And AAA is out with a new gas report this morning. $3.91 a gallon, down another penny from yesterday. Get news anytime at newsradiori.com.
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22: When 60 Minutes premiered in September 1968, there was nothing like it.
23: We realize, of course, that new approaches are not always instantly accepted.
22: I'm Seth Doane of CBS News, and I'm excited to introduce a new podcast from 60 Minutes called A Second Look. The team at 60 Minutes has spent

know, they're doing live shots from the reflecting pool in D.C. It's really gotten to the point, if you are that Trump deranged, that you're taking joy in what's happening at the reflecting pool, it might be time for an intervention. I mean, it might be time for serious mental health. I'm not kidding. I'm really not kidding. I'm not just talking about the people who are dressed up in frog outfits or dressed up in some cosplay of algae and they're going around the road. I'm not talking just about that. I'm talking about there are actually people out there and it's making them happy that in the reflecting pool, there's algae. It's almost like, I want America to fail. America sucks. Meanwhile, they are. How can I say it? There's people in this country from overseas who are overjoyed to be here. And they are seeing this country with their own eyes. And they are thrilled with this country. And they're saying, boy, everything they told us about the United States has been a lie. It's not a terrible place. Well, it's great. Now, I'm not all that thrilled with what they find so wonderful, which is ranch dressing. Okay, it's more than that. All right, they like Buc-ee's, gas stops, and stores. They like going into our supermarkets or our Costco's or our Walmart's. And they see just how big this country is. Very big. I'd like for them to say, boy, that freedom of speech they have there is great. Now, I don't know. I mean, I do see it. I pay attention to a lot of foreign press. And I do see it from countries like England and others, people saying, yeah, they arrest people if you say the wrong thing in this country. I mean, yeah. I wish they would see those things. I wish they would see the opportunity. I hope they realize that it's not just because we have a lot of land here that things are bigger. People dream big here. People dream big here. They do. And as a result, big things happen. You know, Elon Musk is the first trillionaire in the world's history. And while Elizabeth Warren thinks that is an example of a rigged system, she couldn't be more wrong. She could not be more wrong. It's not, if the system is rigged, okay, wait a minute, Elizabeth, then who's rigging it? Who's setting up the rules and rigging it for an Elon Musk? Because a lot of because a lot of people must be in on it. A lot of people must be in on it. And so if they're in on it, how come they're not testifying before Congress? I mean, everybody leaks everything in this country. Okay? Everything leaks. Eventually it comes out. I mean, that's really why I'm not a big conspiracy theory person. But where's the rigging? Elizabeth Warren, explain it to us. I mean, if anybody should be talking about rigging, we should be talking about the scam you had going, collecting, what was it, $347,000 a year for only one course at Harvard Law? That's it? That's rigged. That's a scam.

0: I mean, really, what did you do to deserve that? Whereas Elon Musk, what did he do? Where do you want me to start? He made a boatload of money developing a platform and software for the internet. He saw an opportunity there and he did it. Okay. Now, what did he do after that? Well, he took all that money, almost went broke, and started a space company. He did. He started a space company. Now, he could have taken all the money from PayPal and the like and just sat on it and enjoyed himself and rode off into the sunset. Been one of those guys, like when you're, like here, down here, if I went down to Falmouth Harbor and all of a sudden I saw this massive yacht. And who's that guy? He's some guy who made a lot of money in the internet. That could have been Elon Musk. No, he took it and he put it toward SpaceX. He said, yeah, I'm going to compete in the world of rockets. What? And look at what happened. The guy landed a rocket. I mean, I'm still amazed at watching him land a rocket after it's been used. Like, he revolutionized space travel. Reusable rockets. Remember, we always just said, yeah, that's done. Yeah, we're all set with that. I mean, maybe in the shuttle program. Yeah, kind of. That. He revolutionized that. Then what did he do? He said, I'm going to make electric cars. And I told you about how he used to sleep on the floor of the factory. I mean, so when you look at, I mean, I don't want to go through his whole bio. Yeah, there's things about Elon Musk I don't like. But what I'm saying is, in this country, the country that they want you to believe is rigged and wrong, somebody like an Elon Musk becomes the first trillionaire. I hope that these Europeans who are visiting, and by the way, the tartan army, boy, are they in for a rude awakening. No, not in the cup, in weather. They're headed down to Miami now for their next match, just to cheer on their country. You know what the weather's like in Miami. It's, having been to Scotland, I can tell you it's nothing like Scotland. And I mean, they got a little taste of warm weather up here, but not like they're going to. Anyway, I hope that these folks, while they see the ranch dressing and everything else, I hope they see, well, what made that possible? It's the system we have here. And if you look at the modern Democrat Party, they're doing everything they can to destroy that system. Bernie Sanders, Zohran the Magnificent, Mamdani, Elizabeth Warren, they're Marxists. What has Marxism ever produced? Okay. A class of elites who, just by politics, get their standing. And then a lot of people who are miserable. That's all that it has ever created. That's it. And look at this country and what's been created here. So when you sit there, too, and you feel so smug because, oh, there's algae in the reflecting pool and the paint's peeling. And we don't know, by the way, if that's really peeling or if somebody has vandalized it to make it peel. We have no idea. But when you sit there and you take joy in that, you need a checkup from the neck up, man. Pretty bad. And I've seen so many people celebrating a freaking reflecting pool with algae in it. Yeah, we really got Trump on this one. Yeah. Man, you're pathetic. All right, let's take a little break. And we are live at the iHeartMedia Broadcast Center in Hyannis. Got some business down here to deal with the WXTK. We got five different stations now for the show. Got to keep everybody happy. What about me and El Luco, right? El Luco, what about us? I mean, come on. I know. Taking what poor El Luco back up there all alone on that mountain, you know? Ah, anyway, you okay, buddy? You all right?
1: I'm fine. I get to be in the big chair today.
0: It's not all that great, is it, El Luco?
1: Not really.
0: The seat in your studio is much better.
1: Yes, it is, actually.
0: Yeah, the big chair is not the big chair. Anyway, we're going to take a quick break. You're listening to the Jim Polito Show. You are not alone.
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4: The Tuesday morning commute now officially underway across the Ocean State. Keep the speeds down, allow for extra time. With the rain moving through the area, it's heavy in spots this morning. There's a flood warning in effect in parts of the state as well. Also, fog a factor. But good news to report, any construction crews from the overnight, they have picked up. Right now, no accidents or breakdowns slowing the ride. Volume on the roadways is just not there. I'm Andy Carboni. If you see traffic trouble, call the Providence Auto Body Traffic Tip Line at 866-999-7200.
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12: Russ Faria was charged with a crime that he swore he did not commit.
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0: That'll wake you up at 6:30 in the morning, huh? Well, 6:36. Yeah. Ouch. Wow. Okay, Tommy B's going to come up in a minute. And don't forget our favorite guest, Tech Talk guru Craig Peterson, coming up after the 8:30 news. And Dr. Tim reminded me, Elon Musk created 4,000 millionaires when he went public with SpaceX. He hired a lot of people to work for him on this dream, this vision. And to bring them over, these are people who would be qualified to work in other aerospace organizations. And probably couldn't compete and pay with them as much, but he said, hey, you know, I'll give you a piece of the action. He made 4,000 millionaires. 4,000. How many millionaires has Elizabeth Warren made? Well, wait a minute. Yeah, right. Off of your money, probably. And she created her own millionaire herself. She's a millionaire. Well, eventually making $347,000 a year for doing nothing. I mean, yeah, then you pick up some corporate gigs, you know, and you're all set. Write a book, whatever. That's Elizabeth Warren. So Elon Musk creates 4,000 millionaires just with SpaceX. Who knows with everything else? Just with SpaceX. And these are people doing regular jobs at the company. You know, whatever kind of a technician they are in the process. Or maybe they're just an office person. Hey, somebody's got to push the paper around, right? There you have it. All right. Is he there, El Luco?
1: He's one of the most experienced weather forecasters in New England. And now he's right here. The Jim Polito Show's chief meteorologist, Tom Bivacqua. Ow!
0: Tommy B is in the house. Good morning, my good friend.

0: England? I know it's headed toward Florida, but will it impact New England?
1: I would say there is a possibility, but not a big one. And you know what that's called, don't you?
0: Is that a haboob?
1: That's what it is, a haboob.
0: And don't yep. the kids in your class, when you're teaching them about this, don't they laugh when you say a haboob?
1: Of course they do. Say to them, do you know what they're called? And, of course, they don't know. And so I have to tell them they are haboobies. Well, there you have
0: but
1: it.
0: But that is, that's basically what people would call a dust storm, right?
1: Yes, uh-huh.
0: But it gets
1: it's an Arabic word.
0: Yeah,
1: that's a dust storm, haboob.
0: And it gets into the upper atmosphere. That's what we've got headed our way. Now, can I ask this? How can that dust come this way when the jet stream

0: All right. There you go, Jimmy V. I have seen more than enough videos now of a reverse waterfall. And most of them, El Luco, it appears to be wind. Wind, like you've got a cliff and you've got a waterfall falling. And then the wind pushes up on it and it doesn't reach bottom.
1: Oh, okay.
0: It goes up and over the top. So, interesting. And there's your little factoid. So apparently it happens in areas where tide goes out quickly and you have water feeding into the ocean. And if there's a breeze, an onshore breeze. But anyway, I was looking at a lot of different cliffs, drone video from a lot of different cliffs. So there you go. Okay. Wow. We went long. So Cape Cod, hey, thank you for hosting me again. You have a great day. The Dean Ed Lambert is up next. For the rest of us, Trump derangement syndrome. We're going to do an intervention. We're going to discuss what has to be done. This is a public health crisis. It truly is. And thank God Anthony Fauci isn't around anymore. You're listening to the Jim Polito Show. You are not alone.
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8: Good morning, 7 o'clock. I'm John Bayback. Here's what's happening. President Trump celebrating the progress being made toward a lasting peace between the United States and Iran. Here's Fox's Lucas Tomlinson.
9: President Trump speaking to reporters in the Oval Office. In his remarks, he touted the opening up of the Strait of Hormuz and also Iran agreeing to allow those inspectors from the United Nations into the country, though it's notable. Iranian state media is denying that it has allowed the inspectors back in, so we wait to see there. And then it appeared that the Treasury Department, in this tit for tat, or, you know, you do something good, the Trump administration will follow suit, says it's going to allow a temporary waiver for the next 2 months to allow Iran to sell its oil on the open market. And for the first time in decades, Iran will be able to sell that oil in U.S. dollars.
8: American authorities have custody of the mastermind of a $3.7 billion Medicare fraud scheme. It's one of the biggest in U.S. history. U.S. officials say Ibrahim Hilmi was tracked down in Turkey. He's already been taken to the United States, although officials aren't saying where. UK Prime Minister Keir Starmer is stepping down. NBC's Molly Hunter reports that his announcement yesterday that he's resigning did not come as a huge surprise.
10: We have seen multiple senior cabinet officials band and kind of rebel against Keir Starmer. And our understanding is that Keir Starmer spent the weekend out at his countryside estate with his wife and kids, kind of reflecting on the decision, but clearly arrived to the decision that staying in power, staying in the office of prime minister, was untenable.
8: President Trump will be in Pennsylvania today, where he'll be speaking on, among other things, the economy. New York voters are going to the polls today in Democratic and Republican primaries. In sports, the Red Sox let one get away, losing to the Rockies 3-2. The Tigers beat the Yankees 5-3 and more in 60 seconds.
1: All right, everybody cares about health. Well,
8: local stories for following this morning. Governor McKee has signed Casey's Law. That's a measure that will provide for increased penalties and road rage incidents. The law honors Casey Bazignani, the 23-year-old Johnston woman who died in a rollover crash caused by another driver who forced her off the road. A construction worker working on the Iway Bridge in Providence not seriously hurt when he fell about 35 feet from the structure. OSHA's investigating. No other details. Police in Warwick, along with Amtrak officials, continue to investigate after a man was struck and killed by an Acela train on the Warwick East Greenwich line. And AAA is out with a new gas report this morning. $3.91 a gallon, down another penny from yesterday. Get news anytime at newsradiori.com.
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15: Good news report. 95 northbound, the accident scene at Smithfield Avenue has cleared. Residual delays still take you back. Route 146. Traveling on 195 eastbound, there are some delays after 95 getting over toward the Washington Bridge. Traveling on 295, there are no major delays right now. 146 southbound, hit the brakes approaching 95. If you're traveling on the 610 connector inbound, delays start Dean Street over to 95. With your Southern New England traffic, I'm Andy Carboni.
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0: Good morning, everybody. We're live from the iHeart Media Broadcast Center on Cape Cod. El Luco back in the main studio. And we've got a lot to get to.

We don't have to. We conform to equal time rules. We don't really have to, but we conform to it. We do. Just figure, okay, fine, good. That would mean if you have somebody on, you know, you've got to give equal time to their opponent. And that's fine. That's great. Whatever. Most of the time, opponents of people who come on this show do not want to come on the show because they'd have to answer some very difficult questions, right? But anyway, getting back to the point with The View, there is no more trashier show than The View. I mean, if you look at who they've had on the show, there's, other than J.D. Vance coming on and every once in a while, a token conservative, even someone who could be considered independent, they just don't do it. And Sonny Hostin, just the other day, Sonny Hostin went off on, you know, the case that got everybody's attention that had nothing to do with race. Sonny Hostin went off and said, yeah, it was self-defense. No, it wasn't self-defense, Sonny. It wasn't even close to self-defense. But they get away with it. They do get away with it. They can say, okay, that's it. That's fine. So Austin Metcalf's dad is out blasting The View, saying that they defended Carmelo Anthony, the guy who stabbed Austin Metcalf. Sonny Hostin, others on the show said it was self-defense. See, what they do is they lie all the time, especially about crime, and especially if it's black on white crime, they lie about it all the time, all the time. And frankly, it doesn't do any good in this country. And it really is. This is one of the things I blame Barack Obama for, coming out and saying the Cambridge police acted stupidly. Trayvon Martin could have been me or could have been my son. All of these lies. Remember Reverend Al Sharpton, hands up, don't shoot. The gentle giant Michael Brown who was shot by a police officer. That was a lie. He charged the guy. He tried to take his gun away from the cop. The cop had no choice but to use deadly force. So I bring this up because we'll get to Trump derangement syndrome. Don't worry. I bring this up because Trump has said to Chicago again after a bloody weekend, you know, I could fix this for you. Take a look at Washington, D.C. right now and take a look at the crime. Washington, D.C. was not only the nation's capital, it was a murder capital. In Chicago right now, it's basically genocide on young black men. It is not cops killing young black men. It is not white people going out into the street and killing young black men. It's young black men killing other young black men. In 80% of the homicides of an African American, the killer is an African American. So in Chicago, we just had a bloodbath. 39 people shot over the weekend, 6 dead. I want you to think about that. I want you to think about how there's this wonderful R2-D2 sculpture in South Side of Chicago now, known as the Obama Center. Did that guy ever mention it, what is supposed to be his home city? Although I notice he doesn't spend a lot of time there. He
has a house in Georgetown, one of the only presidents to stay.

0: in D.C. after his presidency. And he's got a place in Hawaii. And he's got a place on the Vineyard. Doesn't spend much time in Chicago. Maybe he will, I don't know, at the center. But he never mentioned it. It's one of the, it is almost as much of a crime that it's not reported. It truly is. It is journalistic malpractice. Democrats don't want to talk about it. There's a problem with violence in the African-American community. They make up, what, 14% of the country in terms of population, and they account for over 50% of the homicides? Don't you think that's something that needs to be addressed? No. Instead, we're going to reimagine the police. That was Obama's big word. I hate that word. Let's reimagine policing. No, I'll tell you what. Let's really start policing. What a lie. The View? Does The View ever talk about the carnage in Chicago? Do they ever bring it up? Sean Hannity, to his credit, he streams the names of all those killed on his Fox show. Always has. He's been doing it, I think, since Obama was in office. The Europeans who are over here now and discovering what a great country this is. I mean, many of them have been told, boy, everybody's shooting at everybody over here in the United States. You might get shot. I think they're learning that if you took out cities like Chicago, Democrat-run cities, cities like Chicago, and until Trump got into office, cities like Washington, D.C., if you took them out of the stats of shootings, you'd realize we're a very safe country, despite all of the firearms we have in this country. Despite so-called mass shootings and school shootings, despite all of that, if you remove from the stats places like Chicago, Phoenix, those cities, Los Angeles, wow, all of a sudden, we're an incredibly safe country. But let's talk about Chicago. And how young black men are dying every day or being shot. Why? We need tougher gun laws, right? That's not going to make a difference. Why? Why is it happening? Why don't you do something about it? Why wouldn't you accept the president's offer, Chicago? Democrat lawmakers, you failed. You failed miserably. Your city's a bloodbath. Your city is actually a bloodbath. And you're not doing anything about it. And you're pointing the blame. You're doing classic misdirection. You know when a magician is doing a trick? There's a lot of misdirection in it. And it is to distract you to look at something else so you miss the obvious, what the magician is doing to pull off the trick. That's what this is. We need to reform the police. No. I mean, I'm sure there can always be improvements made, but that's not the issue. And if you're a young black man and you leave the house, chances are the greatest chance of any harm coming to you is from another black man. And they don't want to talk about it. The mother of the guy who was stabbed to death the other guy at the track meet. That mother said, I have five kids. What am I going to tell them when they leave the house? Okay, I know what you should tell them. But you're not going to tell them that. You know, you're going to tell them a white person is going to attack you. And if you defend yourself, you know, you're going to end up in jail for the rest of your life or 35 years. That's what he got in the case. That's what Carmelo Anthony got. Nobody wants to face it. Oh, I imagine there's some, I'm going to talk about Trump derangement after this. After 7:30, but I'm sure there's Trump derangement in it too. If Trump says, yeah, I can fix it. Oh, no, you can't. He can't. It's sad, folks. It's sad. All right. Rory is off. We have a very apt replacement for our national correspondent coming up. You're listening to the Jim Polito Show. You are not alone.
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2: getting over to the Washington Bridge. If you are traveling anytime soon on 295, you're doing okay. No major worries on 146, the 610 connector, or the airport connector. Just keep the speeds down, allow for extra time. With your Southern England traffic, I'm Andy Carboni.
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0: Welcome back. Hey, we're happy that our good friend, tallest man in journalism, Rhode Island's favorite son, Rory O'Neill, is taking some well-deserved time off. But we're equally pleased that Natalie Magliora is here to talk with us as our national correspondent. Good morning, Natalie.
16: Good morning. Well, thank you for having me. I have to say, Rory O'Neill, he may be the tallest man in journalism, and I may be the shortest woman in journalism. So we're on opposite ends of the spectrum.
0: That's all right. Natalie, I'm not. I'm a little vertically challenged myself. You know, I'm 5'10 and a half, and you notice how I say and a half? Like, who else says and a half? Yeah, I gotta get it. Exactly. It's like $9.99. It's really $10. Come on. But Natalie, are you Italian? Do you mind me asking? Because, you know, Italian women aren't really known for being very, very tall.
16: You hit the nail on the head. So there you go.
0: Yeah.
16: Grandpa, we like to say.
0: Grandpa Polito came from Sicily. He was about 4.5 feet tall. You know, I mean, he was a giant. But he was 4.5 feet tall. Yeah.
16: I call my family the meatballs. We roll 6 meatballs deep, you know? We're all just coming in. You know what I mean?
0: That's beautiful. Well, speaking of $9.99, let's talk a little bit about Amazon. Because we're into Prime Days now. Everybody's, you know, used to be one day. Now it's days. It's today through Friday, I guess. I mean, is it really, in your opinion, Natalie, are we really getting deals here, or is it just like it's a lot of fluff?
16: I mean, look, you got to know what to look for, and maybe that's why I'm here today, because it's really Amazon-branded items that you're going to get the best bang for your buck for. At least that's what they're saying.
0: Right? Okay, so if I'm looking for their equipment, their things, then I'm getting a deal. Because I have friends who say, Jim, you need more cameras in the house. You need more of this.
16: Yeah.
0: Wait till Amazon Prime Day. They're all so cheap.
16: Right. Because they run Ring, right? So if you want to boost up that surveillance, who are you going to go to? If you want to smartify your home, get an Alexa, right? They're running those deals. Okay.
0: Yeah.
16: And there are other items that they're trying to keep up with as well, obviously, because it's not just Prime. But, you know, if you really want that deal and you want to make sure you're getting that deal, you could check on price comparison websites. So I've been given two out this morning, like Camel and Keepa. Okay. And they'll tell you the price history of items. And you can check to see, hey, if it was $300 last month and now they jacked it up to $400. Hey, I'm going to wait on it, you know?
0: Yeah.
16: You don't have to pull a trig right then.
0: Okay, now, I also heard that you could actually ask Alexa, give me the price history. Oh, I shouldn't be saying this because people listen to the show with smart speakers. Like, their Alexa's going to go crazy.
16: Right.
0: But Alexa, tell me the price history of this item.
16: Right. So they have an AI shopping tool as well, which you can select that and it'll automatically update the price of an item throughout Prime week to let you know, hey, it dropped lower. So because it's 4 days, like you're right. You're calling back to memory when Amazon Prime Day was just a day. Now we've got this week long extravaganza. So more time, more deals. The company says they're actually adding more deals probably by the minute.
0: Okay. All right, so you got to, like, Camel, Camel, Camel. I've heard about that site a million times. What was the other one?
16: Keepa. So it's like you're a keeper, but with an A at the end instead of,
0: So you say it as if you're from New England, right? Keepa. Yeah. Because we would say it, we pronounce it like that. And I can tell you've got a little of the New York in your accent. I can tell right away. Spotted a mile away, Natalie. And so, no, it's okay, Natalie. We love you. Now, speaking of New York, and I followed this story, and it was very sad. Somebody, a tourist, got killed in Central Park, you know, because of one of these carriage rides. And, you know, I go to New York frequently. One of our boys lives in the city. And, you know, you see the hansom cab and you say, oh, that's so nice. And, you know, it's nice. But apparently they're not all that regulated. Is that true?
16: It's not that they're not all that regulated. There is a union. There are stables where all these horses live and habitate, and then they're taken out of the stables and they're taken into Central Park. The problem is that advocates and unions and the Central Park Conservancy, they're all at odds because advocates don't want the horses, and this has been an issue for a very long time, and the unions are trying to keep these guys in a job.
0: Yeah.
16: So there's this argument of, well, New York City's landscape is horses and these carriage rides. But the other argument is, well, you got a horse that dropped dead a week and a half ago after eating a plant that was foreign to Central Park. And you got a kid who was on a ride with his family and unfortunately died tragically in a crash because the horse got spooked. So there's these arguments between the unions and the advocates. And this is just adding gasoline to the fire because you're familiar with the story. So you know that they've been trying to get horses out of Central Park for years now.
0: Yeah, they have. They have. And I get it. Well, I mean, that's a no-win on both sides of that argument, too. Natalie, we really appreciate you pinch-hitting. And you did a great job. As far as I'm concerned, you're a giant. So, okay.
16: Oh, no, thank you.
0: We'll catch up with you tomorrow, Natalie. Same time. Thanks.
16: Talk to you then.
0: Bye-bye. All right. She did do a great job. And, of course, you can hear the New York accent. Come on. Great gal. Camel, camel, camel, and keepa. Just say it like you would say the word keeper and just pretend you're from Massachusetts. Rhode Island? Yeah, you would say it a little bit like Natalie. All right, don't go anywhere. Trump derangement. It is a national health emergency. Thank God Fauci's not around. You're listening to the Jim Polito Show. You are not alone.
17: Stories we're following this morning. Governor McKee not too put off by not getting the endorsement for governor from the Democratic convention this past weekend.
18: I'm pleased that we got the most votes, and that's what's exactly what's going to happen in September. We're going to get the most votes.
17: The governor with NBC 10 yesterday, he and the Democratic challenger Helena Foulkes have been encased in a battle headed into the primary later this year. Providence Mayor Brett Smiley signed the new operating budget for next fiscal year. $636 million spending plan includes more money for schools and road repair. In Tiverton, the city council there has approved additional new flock cameras, but has agreed to have the police department do specific presentations on why cameras are needed in a specific neighborhood. Get news anytime at newsradiori.com.
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2: Heading out on 95 this morning. There's a little bit of volume getting through downtown Providence. 195 eastbound, some company with you from 95, getting over to the Washington Bridge. If you are traveling anytime soon on 295, you're doing okay. No major worries on 146, the 610 connector, or the airport connector. Just keep the speeds down, allow for extra time. With your Southern England traffic, I'm Andy Carboni.
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6: I'm Julian Edelman. 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

0: Jim Polito live at the iHeartMedia Broadcast Center on Cape Cod. And we're going to get to the Trump derangement syndrome in just a minute. But Elizabeth Warren is out there spouting her Marxist crap again and using stupid examples and metaphors. And so she said, if Elon Musk paid my ultra-millionaire tax, we could fully cover free community college in America. All right. How about this? And this is what somebody replied to her on X. There are currently 190,000 children in Chicago living below the poverty level. For the price of $900 million Obama library, we could have given each one of those poor children in Chicago $4,736. Am I doing this right? I love that. The millionaire, the ultra-millionaire tax, what she wants to do is tax one more time millionaires. No, it's not the millionaire tax like we have in the Commonwealth of Massachusetts. This is a tax on your assets. So if you have a painting that's worth, I don't know, $150,000, you're going to pay a tax on that. You didn't sell it. You're going to pay a tax on it, though. But what do you mean? Well, you didn't sell it. But you're going to pay a tax on it. They tried this in Europe. All you'd have to do is a simple Alexa search. They tried this in Europe years ago, failed miserably. It is a stupid tax. And the fact is, Elon Musk isn't wealthy because you're not wealthy. Like, it doesn't work that way. It's not a rigged system. If it is a rigged system, I mean, really, peel the curtain back and show me how it's a rigged system. Show me. I'm willing to learn. You know, the system we have here in the United States isn't perfect, but it's the best in the world. It's the best we have. You want to go to a failed ideology for answers. Bernie Sanders wants to go to a failed ideology for answers. By the way, an ideology that has caused more misery and more murder than any religion ever has. Even Islam. I mean, they've probably got the highest body count, you know. Marxism still beats them. At least 100 million people dead as a result of Marxism. Just in the last, I don't know, century, really. 100 million people. Mao did it. Stalin did it. The Kim family continues to do it. The Castros continue to do it. Just piling up all the bodies. But you think that's a better system. Okay, Elizabeth. Okay, Bernie. Okay, Zohran the Magnificent. Mamdani. I don't think so. All right. Now, let's get to Trump derangement syndrome. Because it is a national health emergency. Now, it's fairly obvious that the people who are walking around the reflecting pool in Washington, D.C., cheering on the algae, dressed as frogs or dressed as algae, looking like the Swamp Thing from that crappy 80s B-movie, it's obvious they're delusional and deranged. I mean, that's obvious. But there are those who are celebrating algae in the reflecting pool because Trump, period. Because Trump. They're celebrating it. Now, frankly, I like the idea that Trump tried to take on the reflecting pool. It was a cesspool. It was a real disappointment. Every time I went to Washington, D.C., One of my favorite spots in Washington, D.C., and it is my wife's too, is the Lincoln Memorial. So much so that it's our favorite spot that I proposed to her there back in 2015. Yes, Memorial Day weekend 2015, we were there for the Rolling Thunder motorcycle rally. Proposed to her there right in front of Honest Abe. Actually, right in front of the, on the wall, the Gettysburg Address, which is on one side. And then on the other side is his second inaugural address. I mean, we so love Lincoln, had visited Gettysburg together. I said, this is the perfect spot. And every time we go to D.C., we go back there because we love it so much. And it means a lot to us even more now that, you know, the poor thing got proposed to and she accepted my proposal, poor thing. Anyway, but you step out of there and you see the reflecting pool, and it's always been disgusting. If there wasn't trash in it, it was the algae, it was everything else. And Trump comes in and says, look, this is the front door to our country. Let's clean this mess up. It's disgusting. And he's right. And because the guy's in real estate, I mean, yeah. Well, it just had because Trump. If Trump told people who are Trump deranged not to drink their own urine, make sure you don't drink your own urine, they'd be guzzling it and posting videos of themselves doing it. Why? Because Trump. It truly, I'm glad he doesn't do that, that he's being responsible with this power he has over people. I'm glad he's being responsible about it. Because he could really, like lemmings, get them to run off a cliff. He said things like, well, people can't fly. You're stupid if you think you can fly. They'd be running off the cliff. Yeah. Anyway, getting back to this. So he decides, we got to fix this. It's the 250th anniversary of our country. That's terrible. And he tries to fix it. Well, the first thing was, well, it was a no-bid contract. Really? Okay. Yeah, and you know, when he drove on it, he probably damaged it. I mean, it was every single... Do you realize there are serious news organizations with live shots set up in front of the reflecting pool? Seriously. What was this thing? Like 14, 20 million to try to fix? And they're happy that it failed. I mean, you're happy that it failed. It's your country, too. I guess you don't think it's your country when the guy you don't like is in office. Well, I can tell you, when Biden was in office, when Obama was in office, it was still my country. I still liked it. When I had the opportunity to bump into Bill Clinton on the Vineyard, I still said hello, shook his hand, and said, called him Mr. President. He wasn't in office anymore, but because that's what you do. But if you're Trump deranged, it all, the baby goes out with the bathwater. The baby goes out with the bathwater. You don't care. You love it. I mean, you're tuning into the news just to see what color exactly is the algae? Has the amount of algae changed? Is it peeling in more than just one spot? Or is it peeling everywhere now? You're living through that. That's pathetic. That's truly pathetic. But ladies and gentlemen, they're out there. And they listen to this show, too. That's the part that really makes me laugh. Is they listen to the show. And then they go out there and they write stuff like, Polito said this. Or ones who don't want to mention me and give me any credit say, a local talk radio host. They're pathetic. I don't know why they want to hear this, because I'm telling them right now, You need help, guys. In the spirit of Christianity, all politics aside, you really need help. And by the way, I'm sorry, but you're not being a good American. People from Europe are showing you how to be a better American. Remember we were told, well, Canada's not going to come visit the United States anymore. Other foreign countries aren't going to come visit the United States anymore. Trump's in office. He's ruining it. All of our friends and allies hate us. Really? I don't know. I kind of see a lot of people here for the World Cup. They didn't boycott it. They didn't say, I'm not going to the World Cup. No way, Trump's president. They're here. And they're loving it. And they're looking at this country. And they're seeing these massive stadiums. And they're saying, oh, my God. They're having ranch dressing, sure. They're drinking our bars dry. But they're also marveling at this country. And you're sitting there looking on your phone to get an update on the algae in the reflecting pool. Seriously. Get help. Get help. And listen, it can't be good for you that you're listening to the show. While I appreciate every single listener, whether you agree with me or not, but the truly Trump deranged who listen, I don't know if it's some kind of S&M thing. They've got a kink because they want to hear this, but they hate him. I don't know. But do me the favor. I prefer the people who, when they write trash about me, spell my name right. Don't say local talk show host. Say Jim Polito. It's real easy to spell. And there are some out there who know exactly how to spell it but won't do it. Anyway, when we return, Mike Armstrong, you're listening to the Jim Polito Show. You are not alone.
1: Washington Bridge, 195 West Stall State Line with the Washington Bridge, 146 South Bumper to Bumper Branch Avenue to 95, driving on the 610 connector inbound, laced out prior to Dean Street over to 95. With your Southern New England traffic, I'm Andy Carbone.
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4: Scattered showers and thunderstorms this morning will eventually taper off to some drier skies, but we're overcast in the lower 70s today and a humid feel, along with a few lingering showers for the rest of the afternoon. For tomorrow, mostly sunny skies develop heading into the low 80s for highs. I'm Storm Team 10 meteorologist Christina Ernie.
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15: Giannis ends up with the Miami Heat. He and Bobby Portis to Miami for three first-round picks, including tonight's number 13 pick, Tyler Hero, and then a few other young players. So as the Milwaukee Bucks try to rebuild, according to ESPN, the Celtics were offering Jaylen Brown and two first-round picks, but not enough. NBA draft starts tonight, first round, 8 o'clock start, Celtics pick 27th. Patrice Bergeron elected a Hockey's Hall of Fame on the first year of eligibility. That is awesome. And Brian Burke gets in as well as an executive. He was born in Providence, went to Providence College, and was one of the really successful general managers in the league at certain times. Colorado 3-2 winners over the Boston Red Sox. Sox were up 2-0, bottom of the ninth. Colorado puts up three and wins in a walk-off. World Cup, Messi, couple of more goals, becomes the all-time leading World Cup scorer. Argentina wins 2-0. I'm Steve McDonald, News Radio 920, 104.7 FM.
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0: 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Great show. 10 a.m. every weekday morning. He's got a lot on his agenda today, and he starts off with tech stocks. Good morning, Mike.
17: Good morning, Jim. Yeah, we've been seeing a pretty sustained sell-off in the tech sector now for a few days. We saw it sell off here in the U.S. by more than 1% yesterday in pre-market trading, which, you know, can be indicative of where things open up for the day. We're seeing the NASDAQ, the tech-heavy NASDAQ, off a little bit more than 2% this morning in pre-market trading. That follows a few other global indices that are very tech-focused, seeing some pretty big sell-offs. So in South Korea, the major index, the KOSPI, which is pretty heavily concentrated in companies like SK Hynix, Samsung Electronics, that thing was down a good 9% in trading overnight. So bit of pressure here on tech companies. No one thing seems to be driving this. We are seeing some higher interest rates across the board. We're seeing some maybe renewed concern about the overall AI trade. But again, nothing in particular, no bad earnings that have pointed to, you know, what is causing all of this. So, and then, you know, the biggest European company out there, ASML, that manufactures all the machines to create semiconductors, that one was off big overnight. So very clearly focused on the tech hardware AI side of all of this, and we will see where things go in trading today, but a bit of a pain to push downwards for the last few days for investors to be aware of.
0: All right, how about SpaceX? Look, he made 4,000 millionaires, huh? So
17: very quickly, and might be losing some of those just as quickly. We had the stock down, SpaceX down about 13% yesterday in trading. It hit a post-IPO high. This was on Tuesday of last week, of about $202 a share. Just shy of there is where we hit on Tuesday of last week. We're now sitting at about 155, which is around where the stock opened up the first day of trading, right? You know, so we had the IPO price, which was 135. We had you know, shares bouncing all over the place. This is very typical for an IPO. I have to make that point. IPOs tend to be quite volatile in the first year. There are still a lot of investors who are locked out, and the CEO is talking about doing some pretty wild stuff. You know, not only, you know, the aspirations of a space exploration company, but, you know, maybe merging it with Tesla, buying up a new company by issuing stock. So It is an evolving situation, but it has been pretty volatile so far.
0: Excellent. Well, I know you're going to be talking about Oracle, so we're going to have to wait until 10 o'clock, but I recommend everybody come back at 10 o'clock all over New England for the Financial Exchange. Thank you, Mike.
17: Thanks, Jim.
0: All righty. When we return, we are going to talk about Elon Musk. We are going to talk about hating this country. We are going to talk about why is it that you think what we've got here isn't good? You're listening to the Jim Polito Show, and on days like this, I bet you feel this way. You are not alone.
11: Turkey in just 2 days, Coach Mauricio Pochettino says his team isn't letting early success get to their heads.
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11: The Stars and Stripes hit the pitch in Los Angeles Thursday night. The Americans have already clinched a spot in the knockout round of 32, which starts July 1st.
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24: Good morning, 8 o'clock. I'm John Bayback. Here's what's happening. The president says he's pleased with the work of the negotiating teams in Switzerland with Iran this weekend.
25: I think Iran, I can say, on a sort of a different scale, is in its own way working out very well. Maybe it's hard to say just as well, but maybe almost just as well. And we're doing very well in terms of negotiating a fair and reasonable deal.
24: But the Senate Majority Leader Chuck Schumer on the floor of the Senate disagrees.
26: Why don't they want to give us a briefing? Are they embarrassed? Is it so vague that they told Iran one thing and we'll have to tell the world another? Is it because Trump got taken to the cleaners? Is it because Trump's embarrassed?
24: Technical talks are continuing. In Massachusetts, Jose Colon has been denied parole. He's the now 63-year-old man convicted of fatally shooting Trooper George Hanna back in 1983 during a traffic stop in Auburn. A report says a ransom note sent to the media claimed Nancy Guthrie died after her abduction on February 1st. ABC reports that the note is being considered potentially credible. Recording industry titan Clive Davis dead at the age of 94. Former Fed Board Chairman Alan Greenspan dead at the age of 100. Complications from Parkinson's. And firefighters remain on the scene of a massive warehouse fire in L.A. that's been burning for days. Flare-ups continue at the site in Boyle Heights, where a blaze started at a cold storage facility on Wednesday afternoon. In sports, the Rockies score 3 in the 9th to beat the Red Sox 3-2. The Tigers beat the Yankees 5-3. And more in 60 seconds. Stories for following this morning. Governor McKee has signed Casey's Law. That's a measure that will provide for increased penalties and road rage incidents. The law honors Casey Bazignani, the 23-year-old Johnston woman who died in a rollover crash caused by another driver who forced her off the road. A construction worker working on the Iway Bridge in Providence not seriously hurt when he fell about 35 feet from the structure. OSHA's investigating. No other details. Police in Warwick, along with Amtrak officials, continue to investigate after a man was struck and killed by an Acela train on the Warwick East Greenwich line. And AAA is out with a new gas report this morning. $3.91 a gallon, down another penny from yesterday. Get news anytime. at newsradiori.com.
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4: 95 southbound is stop and go Smithfield Avenue right down towards Charles Street. 195 eastbound is packed in, 95 to the Washington Bridge. 195 west, all state line with the Washington Bridge. 146 south, bumper to bumper, Branch Avenue to 95. Driving on the 610 connector inbound, laced out prior to Dean Street over to 95. With your Southern New England traffic, I'm Andy Carbone.
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23: There's extreme heat in the east and active thunderstorms across the northern part of the country. A strong heat dome remains parked over the Midwest, Great Lakes, Northeast, and Mid-Atlantic, where temperatures are going to climb to near 100 degrees from Chicago and Detroit to New York City, Philadelphia, and Washington. Meanwhile, a frontal boundary across the northern plains and upper Midwest will trigger numerous thunderstorms from Montana and the Dakotas into Minnesota, Wisconsin, and northern Iowa. Some of them could be severe, and local flooding is a possibility. Temperatures will range from the 70s to the low 90s. Hot and humid in the south and along the Gulf Coast as highs reach the mid-90s with scattered thunderstorms, while the desert southwest continues to be the nation's hottest spot. Temperatures are ratcheting up to 115 across Arizona, southern Nevada, and southeastern California. Along the west coast, California sees temperatures in the north in the 70s to the low 80s. Southern California has a mini heat wave going on to start the summer off, with highs reaching the mid-90s. And pleasant conditions continue in the Pacific Northwest, mostly sunny with highs in the low 80s. That's your national forecast. I'm Tammy Trujillo.
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0: Good morning, live in the iHeartMedia Broadcast Center on Cape Cod. Got some business down here with WXTK, one of our five stations. So, hey, sharing the love. Hey, I'm going to be doing the show from Springfield soon, just before the Italian festival. And where do you think I'll be? La Fiorentina. Come on, pastry shop and the market. Any excuse to get there. Any excuse to get there. Exactly. I'll be telling you more about that, actually. They have a couple of great raffles. I'll have somebody on soon, and we'll talk about them. And you don't have to be there to participate in the raffles. They have a They have a way to do it online, and there's some really good ones. And they're raffling off a Vespa. Now, I know you're going to say, Jim, you're a Harley guy. I know, but Vespa's a little different. It gets me in touch with my Italian roots. So, I'm definitely going to be in on both raffles. Are you kidding? Yeah, I know. And if I win, everybody goes, it was a fix. It was a fix. All right. Speaking of a fix, I want to get to what's happening with Elizabeth Warren, what's happening with this country, and no better example, folks, of how great this country is. And I said it in the last half hour before Mike Armstrong. And the fact that everybody is here loving this country from overseas, looking at our amazing stadiums and saying, wow,

You take them out of the equation, and all of a sudden you realize, wow, I mean, we don't really have a gun problem in this country. Yes, I know when there's a school shooting or something, it gets a lot of attention. But when you boil it down, yeah, we don't. They're being lied to. They think that everywhere you go, everybody's shooting at each other. Okay, the other thing they're being lied to about is that, well, yeah, our country, like the standard of living, it's not all that great. Well, they come over here and they realize it is. Oh, the other thing they're told is that Americans are jerks. And I imagine that some people, when they go on vacation, may not be on their best behavior, but they're told Americans are jerks, and they're over here saying, wow, these folks are great. The problem is half of the country right now is so Trump deranged that they don't believe any of that. They don't. And they live here. Like, these Europeans come over here, they see it, and it changes their perception of the country. We got Trump deranged who live here who think we're terrible. We got Joy Reid, formerly of MSNBC, now on some half-assed podcast, saying, yeah, black people don't celebrate 4th of July because it's not for us. And that's what Frederick Douglass said. Wow, I wish he would do a little studying. Frederick Douglass wanted the 4th of July to be his holiday. And after Juneteenth, it was. But I don't know. We've got to divide everybody. Divide everybody. Meanwhile, we have another half of the country who thinks the way we do things over here is wrong. It's a rigged system. Elizabeth Warren will tell you it's a rigged system that creates an Elon Musk. No, no. It's a good system. The system they have in Europe actually is rigged. If you don't go to a certain school and you don't come from a certain family, you're not going anywhere. You come over here, nobody cares. You got a better idea? Good. You want to work your ass off? You want to reap the benefits of working your ass off? Good. That's what Elon Musk did. Do you know that a lot of the things Elon Musk has done with his cars, he hasn't patented? Did you know that? Like, I remember years ago, Mercedes-Benz had all of these patents, and a lot of them were for safety of vehicles. I mean, they didn't patent all of these safety features that they innovated because they said everybody should use them. Well, actually, Elon Musk did that with his cars. He's done it with a lot of other things. Oh, no, I'm sure he's got plenty of patents on certain things, but he has done that. Wow, what a jerk, really. And what a jerk that he made all this money with PayPal and this other stuff on the internet. And instead of just retiring and resting, he decided, okay, I want to build a space company. I want to make rockets reusable. That's a big problem. And everybody laughed at him. I want to make a rocket come back and land. It's amazing what he's accomplished. But Elizabeth Warren says he didn't build that. He didn't do that. He should pay a tax, a huge tax. He shouldn't reap the benefits of all of his hard work. Okay, well, Elizabeth, why don't you go to Europe? Because they've got over there, they don't support their own military. They expect us to do it. So that's a scam. And then the second thing is, they have these social welfare programs and retirement benefits that are unsustainable. They're a pyramid scheme. And everything else. So whether you're Trump deranged or you bought into the Marxism, either one, Europe is teaching you a lesson, the people who are visiting here, that you've got a great country. Germany, even Germany, which is... Germany does well for themselves in terms of the economy. I mean, England is lost. The United Kingdom, it's sad.
even

0: know these Scots are great and fun. I mean, United Kingdom is lost. Economically, socially, culturally lost. I don't know if they could ever come back. But Germany, great standard of living. They do have a lot of social welfare, but they have a booming economy like the Swedes always did, you know, to fund their socialist programs. You have to have a host for socialism to feed off of, or it doesn't work. So anyway, there are people in this country who just don't accept. I told you, Joy Reid, yeah, not going to celebrate the 4th of July. Why? Why don't you celebrate the people who died to free the slaves? And by the way, I don't think you have any slave ancestry. I think your family came directly from Africa. I think you're first generation immigrant. I don't think you have any slave lineage. I don't. Unless, of course, your people were slaves in Africa going back in your family history, because slavery was there. But you just don't realize, either because you're Trump deranged or you bought into Marxism, what a great country this is. Why don't we put Mark from Worcester on the line, because he wants to talk about Keir Starmer, who's out of a job.
1: You know, he's out of a job. I listen to the other media. They were blaming it on Trump. Imagine that. Isn't that stupid?
0: It is stupid.
1: That's the kind of stupidity that the mainstream media is pumping out on the airways, and the people are stupid enough that they believe this nonsense. The reason why Starmer is gone, because the British people got sick of him. That's why he's gone.
0: Yeah, and he was a failure. Thank you, Mark. And he was a failure. I'm going to tell you something about him, Keir Starmer. Have you heard about the rape gangs in England? I mean, look up rape gang. Look up the report that just came out about them. Look up the fact that Keir Starmer, when he was a prosecutor, how he would give people who are part of these rape gangs, like Pakistani immigrants, he would give them probation if they got convicted. I'm not kidding. He didn't want to appear racist. Rape knows no race. Ask anyone who's been raped. Is Alan still there, El Luco? He's Alan in Boston, wants to talk about there. Money. Good morning, Alan. You want to talk money? Which money?
2: Money in general. I mean, great man once said, the poor will always be with you.
0: Yes.
2: And I was hearing something the other day that poor is a natural state of being. Unless you do something or act upon it, you will be poor. And I was thinking about the more the government gets in the way of being poor, I mean, of dealing with the poor, it doesn't work. I mean, we started out, when the pilgrims first came, they set up a socialist system, and people decided, hey, I'm not going to work any harder than the other guy because it doesn't benefit me. I don't, you know, I'm going to get the same amount whether I work hard or not. And then when that system failed,
0: that's
2: everybody
0: true.
2: Almost starving to death, they changed the system and said, here's your piece of land, do what you want with it. And, you know, you get to keep what you produce.
0: No, you're right.
2: And people started to.
0: You're absolutely right. I've got to get to a break. No, Tommy, that is a little known fact, as Tommy B would say. You are 100% right about that. They tried to make it a commune. It failed. Once they said, you build your house, you can live in it, the sky was the limit. Alan, thank you very much. You're listening to the Jim Polito Show. You are not alone.
3: 95 to the Washington Bridge. 195 westbound at Stall State Line to the Washington Bridge. 610 connector inbound delays Dean Street to 95. 146 south of Battle from Branch Avenue to 95. With your Southern New England traffic, I'm Andy Carbone.
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0: through the strait. This as a ceasefire continues while the U.S. and Iran negotiate a longer-term deal, though there's already disagreement on progress made so far.
1: Now, True Social, the president saying that Iran will not get any money that can be used to sow chaos in the Middle East again. He adds that the money and or sanctions that the U.S. Treasury is releasing goes in escrow controlled by the USA and will be used for the purchase of food and medical supplies exclusively from the United States, including corn, wheat, and soybeans from our great American farmers. Now, in the Oval Office yesterday, the president says that his red lines will be met.
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14: 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Slowly, I got close to Omar. 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Or something darker? 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

Welcome, everybody, to Clay and Buck Tuesday edition on this June 23rd. Clay on vacation this week. Just me, the Buckster, helming the ship with all of you, with your help all across this wonderful country of ours. This republic, if we can keep it. 250 years, though, we've kept it. Pretty good. Not bad, you know? 250 years. It's not exactly the length of the Roman Empire yet, but, you know, hopefully we'll beat them and we'll not collapse the various barbarian invasions, although that's a concern. So we've got things going on in the news that I want to talk to you about today for sure. More details on the Iran nuke situation. I'm bringing in my man Steve Yates on that later on. He's been a White House national security guy in the past. He knows this stuff. And we'll just talk about where things really are. You got the White House saying, oh, it's great. We have nuclear inspections agreed to. And now people are saying, oh, but the Iranians say it's not agreed to. Okay, look, it's important. So I'll update you on it. But I also don't want us to fixate on the details of a negotiation when we don't actually have an agreement or a deal to. It's one thing to go through all the text and line by line when it's this is the situation. This is the contract, if you will, between our nations and the nations in the Middle East also that will be involved in this, including, of course, Israel and regional allies in the Gulf. Anyway, we will get to that. We've also got some more Kamala clips for you because some of you after yesterday say, Buck, I got a fever and the only prescription is more Kamala. I don't know. I was surprised. You told me. You said you needed more Kamala Harris audio. You needed to be unburdened by what has been and be hoping for the hopefulness of hope. And I said, I'm here to deliver for you. Your wish is my command. So we'll get into some more of Kamala, including her saying, and this is really the actual tease for this, we should just get rid of the Electoral College. Because why not? Funny thing about that, Kamala, you still would have lost the last election. I think she's hoping everybody forgets that. It wasn't an electoral college defeat. It was a defeat top to bottom, side to side, across up and down this country. And yeah, but we'll see where that all goes. Okay, and there's also the big fraud crackdown. We will spend some time on this. I think this is important. I think we need to be in a country where there is some degree of accountability for the billions and billions and billions of dollars that are going into these government-funded medical programs. Okay, but something else actually has really caught my attention here. And I want you to look at this as part of the early narrative formation going into not just this midterm election, but the Democrat attempt to regain power more broadly in the 2028 election. And it's going to be a lot of class warfare stuff. They're going to have to bundle together resentment, eliminate accountability for individuals who should probably work on that, and come up with reasons why the real problem isn't that the government is inefficient and bloated and taxes you too much and does too little in response and stands in the way and harms innovation, all these things. The real problem is Elon Musk is a trillionaire. That's what they want you to believe. The real problem is that Doge at one point was trying to cut back on the unbelievable amounts of government waste, fraud, and abuse that were underway. And this brings me to the feud that has broken out in public between member of Congress Ro Khanna and Elon Musk. You may not have caught this because you, just by virtue of the fact that you choose to listen to this program, are a savvy and virtuous and well-informed individual. There are unfortunately a lot of people out there, including in this country,

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0: Douglas was hospitalized with serious injuries. The 38-year-old McDowell is free on $1,000 personal recognizance and will return to court in September. By a 6-1 decision with one abstention, the State Ethics Commission will conduct a formal investigation into former House Speaker Joseph Shikarchi. A complaint filed by a Roger Williams University law professor claimed Shikarchi's application to be appointed to the Rhode Island Supreme Court violates the state's revolving door law. That law is intended to prevent public officials from unfairly benefiting from contacts and associations obtained during their tenure in office. Providence Mayor Brett Smiley has signed the fiscal 2027 budget. The mayor says the nearly $636 million document maintains essential city services without raising taxes. Smiley noted the budget includes critical investments in emergency housing relief, public safety, schools, and climate resiliency. There's a look at news. Get news 24/7 on demand at newsradiori.com.
1: Warning to Iran. I'm Lisa Brady, Fox News. President Trump saying moments ago the U.S. will have to finish the job if Iran isn't reasonable. But he also says he thinks Iran will do what they have to do.
2: The Iran economy has been crushed and their defense industrial base has been damaged so severely that it'll take them many years to rebuild. Many, many years. And now we're trying to work out a deal that's fair.
1: Sounding an optimistic tone about ongoing talks, even as Iran contradicts some of what the U.S. is saying, including an agreement to allow nuclear inspections to resume. The president speaking at a Mack Trucks plant in Pennsylvania touting an economic agenda he says is spurring investment and creating jobs. Democrats say it's only costing Americans more money. On the 10th try, the U.S. Senate just passing a war powers resolution already passed by the House, aiming to block further military action against Iran without congressional approval, though it's considered largely symbolic without the force of law. Sentencing day for multiple protesters convicted in the shooting at a Texas immigration center.
3: Eight individuals are sentenced to decades behind bars for last year's armed July 4th attack on the Prairie Land ICE Detention Center in Alvarado, Texas, which resulted in a police officer shot in the neck. Alleged organizer Benjamin Song, who shot and wounded the officer, was sentenced to 100 years in prison. The seven others received terms ranging from 30 to 70 years. Prosecutors calling it domestic terrorism, calling the violence an attack plotted by Antifa operatives. But defense attorneys deny there were Antifa associations, insisting it was just a demonstration with fireworks before gunshots broke out.
1: Fox's Lillian Wu. It's the first Antifa-related sentencing after a Trump executive order designating the group as a domestic terror organization.
4: 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Birthday. That's birthday. 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
0: You know, from America's Revolutionary War to Israel's now fight for their very survival in 1948, Israel has faced from day one moment after another. 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You know, in 1985, President Reagan delivered these remarks about America's commitment to stand with Israel. And here's what he said.
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4: Have eastbound between I-95 and Gaino Street. The 610 connector inbound is sluggish between Route 10 and I-95. 95 slows in either direction as you approach 195. With your Southern New England traffic, I'm Lexi Mack, and I've got your back.
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0: All right, quick break. Right back. 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
2: From the I-195 Highway Bridge in Providence on Monday is expected to recover. Police say the worker fell about 35 feet to the ground near the hurricane barrier. No other details were released. State Representative Jose Bautista will not seek re-election this fall. The District 12 Democrat has served since November of 2020. Bautista says he will focus on his law practice. Red Sox take on the Rockies once again this evening. You can get news 24/7 on demand at newsradio.ri.com. 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
5: Traffic persists on 195. On the eastbound side, it's stop and go between I-95 and Gaino Street. On the westbound side, you're on the brakes from the state line to Warren Ave. The 610 connector inbound slows between Route 10 and I-95, and 95 slows on either side as you approach 195. With your Southern New England traffic, I'm Lexi Mack, and I've got your back.
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day. You can email the show, jesse@jessekellyshow.com. Your love, your hate, your death threats, and I am going to get to those tonight. And another reminder, little programming note, that Monday, history is returning. I promised you a while ago I was going to deliver a Revolutionary War story to celebrate our 250th, and you're going to like this one. So Monday, if you're into that, hour two, right after Medal of Honor Monday, we shall begin with that. Now, back to the judges. All right, there's a problem. It's obviously a problem. Communists have filled up so much of the court system with these commie judges and the injunctions, and they're doing bad things. It's a problem. All right. That's bad. But, you know, when things are really, really bad in life, whether it be on a personal level or for a nation, you know, you got a bunch of commie judges or you're out of work, something like that.